0: being inside the bubble where everyone knows you grew up in Montgomery County, covered the team, and then watching the evolution of this franchise, sort of from the outside looking in with the new ownership and the new RFK that's coming, and now seeing the name change and how this is really a completely different franchise.
1: The excitement level now, you know, when we got Jaden and he came in, made it to the NFC Championship game the first year, it was so cool just to see everybody, not just here, but there's some Commanders fan groups that go to different bars around the LA area every now and then. When I'm not working, I'll try to pop in there and take my son. It's fun, man. And the, you know, a total influx of free agents that came in this year. And the ceiling is so high right now, the potential for this team, for this organization, the new stadium coming in their future. You have a local guy who's the owner, right? I just had the bringing back all these old greats to be a part of the organization. I think everything is being done right now.
2: No, you're totally right on it. We was talking earlier before the show, and you brought up the fact that your son is such a Jaden Daniels fan, especially with y'all living in California. Let's just talk about JD5, because I call him Jedi 5. He's a Jedi to me. Right? The one thing about him is he plays like I did, with a smile on his face, and I really enjoy watching him have fun. Where do you see him headed at this year?
1: It sounds like he's getting a grasp of this offense. It's going to play to his strengths. You're getting him a few more playmakers. You know, everybody's talking about who's going to be the number two wide receiver. I'm excited about what Rashad White can provide to Jaden Daniels in the passing game, and what Chig can provide to Jaden Daniels in the passing game. I think those guys are both going to be really involved. You just want him to stay healthy, right? You know, I've been watching that quarterback series on Netflix. I had a long flight from Serbia, and I had to kill some time, so I made it through about at 6 or 7 episodes, which is basically the entire season. And you just feel for him, right? Like injury after injury after injury. But he's healthy. He's ready to go. He has some playmakers. Man, I think the sky's the limit.
2: No, I really do. And I look at this offense and say, you know, the first with the first offense, he had to be put the cape on a lot. You know, he had to be Superman. I think this new offense is going to get him layups that he did not have. Like, the one thing as a ex-defensive player, it's harder for us to stop a quarterback under center than it is under shotgun. And people ask, why? Is it because when he turns his back to us when he's under center, we don't know what's going on. And we have to play at an even level that we don't have to play with him in shotgun. So I think it's going to be easy for him.
1: I'm glad you brought that up, because there are so many fans that wonder, what's the big deal? Why are we going to do so much play action? Why are we going to go under center? Because they're just used to seeing guys line up in the shotgun and just fire away all the time, right? But that's why. Because it makes the defense's job harder.
2: But think about this. If I'm in shotgun and I'm the quarterback and the running back is to my right, the running back can only run to the left. We know that as a defense. Now, if you put the quarterback under center and put the running back in the dive, he got to even go. Plus, the quarterback got two-way go on the quarterback waggle. Anything else that they want to do, rolling out, it changes everything. Like, we can cheat when you in shotgun. We can't cheat when you under the dot.
0: Yeah. Also, I got to ask you, I know a ton of fans can be like, you didn't ask Dan about UFC, because you're really synonymous with UFC all over the planet. You're everywhere in addition to your play-by-play work. How much have you enjoyed that sort of adding to your repertoire?
1: You know, it's been incredible. I started with them 10 years ago, which is hard to believe.
0: Did you really?
1: And I would just parachute in. I would do 4 or 5 events a year while I was at NFL Network. And while I was at NFL Network, I said, you know, I'd really like to start getting into play-by-play.
2: Yeah.
1: So I started doing play-by-play there. I was lucky enough to get a couple NFL games. And then transitioned to a full college package. And then while I was doing that, I kept doing more UFC, more UFC. And then during COVID, they started a couple of new shows. I came on, did a little bit more. And I mean, I've been to China. I've been to Brazil, Australia, just got back from Serbia. I've seen parts of the world that I would have never seen traveling with the UFC. And obviously, it's a different sport. It's an individual sport. It's something that I didn't grow up doing. You know, I'm not a jiu-jitsu guy. I didn't do Muay Thai. But they are absolute warriors. I always thought you guys were the toughest guys on the planet.
2: They're beasts. Oh,
1: they're different.
2: No, it's something about being out at a bar, and I think you can agree with me, and you see a guy with a cauliflower. you see that cauliflower out there in the ear, and you'd be like, you know what? Not him.
1: Yeah.
2: Not, I don't care how big he is.
1: He could be 5'6".
2: Not him. Like, it's a warning for people. Like, hey, do not mess with this kid, because he got this ear.
0: Can't wait to see him. Commanders preseason, along with B. Mitch, BC, and Riggo as well. The great Dan Helley. Dan, thanks for being here.
1: Thanks guys.
0: Here,
1: appreciate it.
0: I love talking to Dan. That's the one cool thing, or one of the cool things about training camp is that you run into people every year that maybe you haven't seen in a while. We talked to James Brown.
2: I've been saying the funny part about it is, as an ex-player that's now part of the media, So it's funny that I run into the ex-player, but then I also run into media that I haven't saw in a long time. Mm-hmm. They covered me while I was playing, so that makes it extra special when I'm seeing Dan.
0: It's great being out here, man. The weather's nice today.
2: Yeah.
0: First day of pads.
2: No. The shorts and the shirts are gone. Like, this is when training camp really starts, when we hear the click-clack of the pads. Mm-hmm. Now you know that football season is really here.
0: And it's always interesting, too, how much of a difference. Like, it's easy to run around in shorts and shirts, whatever, until you put the pads on. And then you find out who's ready and who's not.
2: Well, you see who's ready to play football.
0: Yeah.
2: Like, it's one of those things where physicality is always going to be a part of football, and you get to see everybody get physical when the pads come on. And you'll be shocked how many people look good in pads, but boy, they don't like to, they don't like the physicality of the game.
0: Yeah. Did you have that welcome to the NFL or welcome to training camp moment where someone hit you during your first training camp? You're like, this is a little bit different.
2: I will never forget.
0: Okay.
2: Coach Marty Schottenheimer, rest in peace.
0: Mm-hmm.
2: Coach got me there, and he said, we know he can cover. We want to see, can he hit? We went goal line, and they put me at middle linebacker.
0: And my God.
2: Donnell Bennett at fullback and Steven Davis at tailback.
0: They put you at middle linebacker?
2: Yes, and I'll never forget. Bruce Smith turns around to me and say, don't wait on them. Go die in the hole. Okay. Like, go in there and go get them. And that's all I could do. Like, and what made it so bad, Marty made us run the same play like over.
0: My God.
2: And over again. So my first day ever was welcome to the NFL pound game. Are you physical? Come on, Steven Davis was 230.
0: I started saying, and you were not that big.
2: 175.
0: Right.
2: All right, yes. So it was, by the time I woke up the next morning, it was like, welcome to the NFL.
0: Well, even though this is the first day of pads, we've seen some guys show out early on. Yeah. I know Treylon Burks is a guy that people are excited about, and he had a couple moments. Was banged up for a second, came back out, looks okay. Yeah. But, man, if he could stay healthy, he could be a real force.
2: People forget that he was a first-round pick from Arkansas. All right, and the guy got everything that you need to be a good wide receiver, size, speed. Mm-hmm. He competitive. And I don't know if you ever shook his hand, but he has the biggest hands I have ever seen on a human being. His hands are huge. So he has everything you need. I think some people just, when you get to the league, some people just don't get loved on. Like, the first franchise doesn't love on, and I don't think he got loved on in Tennessee. Since he's been here, he's felt like he's been loved on. So while everybody's clamming and asking, who's the number two? Maybe we already got the number two receiver on the team.
0: And you know how it is, too. Sometimes you're not loved on, and sometimes you're just with the wrong franchise, wrong system, wrong coach.
2: Like, everything don't fit. Like, every place don't fit everybody. Like, all right, check this out. I, too, left here, went to Minnesota.
0: Mm-hmm.
2: It's nothing that I hate about Minnesota. I just loved it here more.
0: Better fit.
2: Like it was a, like the DMV was a better fit for me. Right. And I told them, like, I want to go back to Washington. That's where I feel like they're going to get the better me.
0: Yeah.
2: A better version of me. And I think that's what I don't think people ever think. They just think you can play football for anybody.
0: Mm-hmm.
2: I don't think Fred Smoot would have been a good Cleveland Browns player.
0: I thought it was interesting that, I think Sam Cosmi said this. You know, there's an assumption, which is mostly true, that the defense is ahead of the offense.
2: We're always ahead of them. Like I say, because cover two is cover two. Cover three is cover three.
0: Right.
2: We going to run to the ball. So we're going to be well put together way before them, because theirs take timing.
0: But Sam was saying, too, he was like, listen, that's true. But also, you can tell these dudes are learning as well, because it's a whole new system for them.
2: Well, but also, Coach Blau has already had, like, relationships with these guys. It's not... It might be a different offense,
0: right?
2: But it's still a familiar face and a familiar voice. So they're not going to be far behind as people think.
0: $1 million question time.
2: All right.
0: So we asked you last week, if you have $1 million question, put it in the comments. If we use it, or if you just put down a question in general, we'll enter you to win some great gear like this beautiful
2: swag.
0: Look at this.
2: We're brothers.
0: Brothers.
2: One of the best shirts you can get.
0: Now, I do need to shout out one guy who gave us the idea for the House of Dragons question last week.
2: Yeah.
0: All right, let's get this right. Eric. Shout out to Eric, Anna is here.
2: Yes. He's
0: behind the camera right now. Shout out to Eric. Appreciate you. Sorry we didn't mention you. That was a great idea. That was a great segment last week. And Anna's going to pop on right now, I think.
3: Sorry, Eric. I meant to shout you out. And that was a really big mess up on my end. So we're thankful for all of your ideas. And we do generally try to credit you all. So, thank you. It won't happen again. Until it does.
0: It won't happen again.
2: Until it does.
1: Sorry.
2: Yeah.
3: But we'll try to get you swag if it does happen. Okay.
1: So here's a million-dollar question. Thank you, Anna.
2: Yeah.
1: From Hey Blaze. Is 18 regular season games too much, and is the NFL becoming too big in terms of worldwide popularity?
2: You can never be too big. And is 18 games too much? Might be. They don't care.
1: And that's the thing. I think it is because I think you need to take player safety into account, but the NFL doesn't care.
2: Can I ask you this? If you go 18, are we going to have two bye weeks? Like, I think you should have an early bye week and a late bye week. Like, if you don't do that, you can't force us to play 18 games.
1: I think
2: like,
1: that's,
2: it's just too much on the body because you say 18 games, but you still ain't saying playoffs.
1: Right.
2: You're not talking about the other three games that it takes. All right, so, no, you're going to have to – it's going to have to be a give and a take there.
1: Yeah.
2: Like, and I always thought like this, but I understand why they do preseason. It gives some guys a chance to make a team that usually wouldn't make the team. Mm-hmm. But I don't see the NCAA playing a preseason game.
1: Right.
2: So if they can play the first game of the year without – practicing against anybody else, why can't we?
1: You know what's going to happen.
2: Yeah, it's going to happen.
1: Yeah, it's going to happen. You know it's football season because Logan has already picked me up and fractured my lumbar spine.
2: Yes.
1: How you doing, man?
2: The brainiac himself.
4: I did just pick you up. I got to stop doing that.
2: I've been saying, what is it about you and picking up people?
4: I don't know, man. It's like it just becomes like a more aggressive hug. You know what I mean?
1: It's also, just... I should point out that Logan didn't just pick me up. He shook me and goes, he's such a little guy.
2: Yeah, no.
1: He's such a little guy. That's how big Logan is.
2: He's such an ogre that, you know, he sees us little people. He didn't pick me up doing shows multiple times.
4: Multiple times.
2: Like.
4: I got to probably cool it on that, but it's good. Oh, but also, happy birthday.
1: Yeah, 3 years.
4: I didn't realize that.
2: 3 years old, man.
4: Yeah, who would have thought you guys would have made it 3 years without saying something that would have got you off the air?
2: Yeah, you would have thought we would have been stuck ourselves in the heart.
1: The over-under was 3 months.
2: Yeah, honestly. I'm saying, like, because we kind of edgy Southern guys.
4: Yeah.
2: And we didn't know how the North was going to take us.
1: The North.
2: And we know you are the eyes of training camp is what I call you.
4: That's so nice, Fred. Yeah.
2: So as the eyes of training camp, what have you saw so far that's like, wow, didn't see that coming? And what have you seen that like, oh, I knew that was coming?
4: Great question. I think, you know, one of the things I love doing at the shows with you guys is we got to get to talk ball all off season. And I think a lot of the things that we're seeing is stuff we talked about, right? Yeah. So, like, what I mean by that offensively, motion shifts, formational diversity. There's much higher, marriage between run and pass.
2: Yeah.
4: I think there's much more timing. There's a kind of easier buttons for the quarterback.
2: Mm-hmm. Layups.
4: Like a lot of offense in. Mm-hmm. And defensively, I mean, I've kind of, you know, I kind of defer to you and Fletch, like, when I'm watching practice on that stuff. But the... like the thing I look at is like a blocking Y is like front structure.
2: Yeah.
4: Lots of different front structures, coverage structures, great disguises. Some of the pressure stuff, I'm like, man, that's kind of cool and innovative. And it feels very different from anything I've watched since covering the team. Because like, you know, with Jack Del Rio, it was more traditional kind
2: 3-4.
4: Yeah, 3-4. We're going to get this kind of simple coverage structure.
2: Yeah.
4: Kind of do what we do, kind of the old, Miami-Tampa coverage kind of stuff.
2: Almost being, but don't break.
4: Yeah, that's exactly right. And then, you know, obviously last year, kind of the same thing. And so this year, it feels like we're seeing kind of cutting edge stuff.
2: Yeah.
4: Cutting edge offense, cutting edge defense. And to me, that's maybe what I expected to see, but it's been cool to see the level at which they've kind of embraced that.
2: Yeah.
4: Does that make sense?
1: One of the big questions on offense is wide receiver two.
4: Yeah,
1: who's going to step in? And yet there's a lot of thought that Chig could be that guy.
4: Yeah.
1: Because he's going to move around so much in this offense.
2: Why not?
1: Do you see it that way?
4: Yeah, so I think it's going to be really interesting to see how that continues to develop because obviously they're moving Chig all over the place.
1: Yeah.
4: You know, I saw him in the stands 1 week.
2: Yeah,
4: like, he's everywhere, happened. Right?
2: Waving.
4: Yeah, he's waving. Oh, there, where's Chig? Yeah. There he is, right? So, like, we'll see, like, what settles because I feel like they're kind of trying out skill sets, right?
2: Yeah.
4: Like, what can you do? What routes can you run? Where are you most comfortable? And, like, if that package continues to grow...
2: Yeah.
4: Absolutely, because one of the things about modern offense in the NFL is you're just looking for mismatches,
2: that's
4: right?
2: It.
4: And because of how he runs and how he moves and how he changes direction, he's that perfect kind of mismatch piece. He's too big for a corner, too fast for a linebacker, safety. That's exactly right, Fred. So I think he's going to be really interesting to see like where that gets to. Because right now it's in a good spot, but if to be the true two, you got to really be creative to get him involved as much as possible. So, yes, I think that's entirely possible. I also think other guys have looked good, like Van Jefferson's looked good, Deami's looked good, Treylon Burks has looked good. And again, they have to continue to grow, right? And that this offense is going to support them. But, you know, if they bring in another guy, great. But I think they're in a decent spot because
2: I do too.
4: You know, you've covered this team for a long time.
2: Yeah.
4: I remember back in 2011, when Kyle Shanahan was here, which is a similar type of offense. Yep. And you got, you know, Dante Stallworth in year 11.
2: Yep.
4: You got, who was the other guy?
2: Well, Hankerson?
4: Yeah, like all these guys that were not...
2: Were not the number ones.
4: But...
2: They work in offense.
4: We worked skill sets. Yeah. We found matchups. Jabbar Gaffney was the one that I was thinking about, right?
2: Yeah.
4: And so kind of deep cut guys late in their career, awesome receivers, but, you know, year 10, 11, not the same guys they were. And they made it work because of how they use the motions, how they use the shift, how they use formations to find easy opportunities. I think you're seeing a lot of that out here.
2: I always tell people, when you got a quarterback that's a force multiplier, I don't need to rack up on players. Like, that's the big thing with me.
4: That's maybe the most interesting thing is, like, can Jaden Daniels kind of move into that, like, consistent top five, top ten player at the position who can elevate. Like, I think about Tom Brady when he was in New England.
2: And elevate again, everybody.
4: Everybody. Mahomes, he's never had, like, that true...
2: Besides Tyreek Hill,
4: really anybody, right?
2: Yeah.
4: You know, Drew Brees, kind of same thing. I think Peyton Manning's a little different because he had some...
2: Peyton had the full kit. He had Hall of Fame running back, two Hall of Fame wide receivers, tight end that could have been Hall of Fame. Like, Peyton had the full thing, but you're right. I always say that it's Jaden as a force multiplier, plus having an offense that gives him layups. Like, I can't wait to see him on quarterback waggles and bootlegs. I think that changes how people got to play him. I think as a defense, you have to back off of him then.
4: I think so, too. And I think it's just like, I think the thing you said there, Fred, that I'm the most excited about is the layups, right? Like, we're going to get some play action that's going to create space for you. Easy kind of three-level throw, right? We're going to use a boot. We're going to get to the perimeter. We're going to stress the defense that way. We're going to deleverage the offensive line and give him just moments. Again, he's going to have to be a superhero on third down.
2: But
4: probably.
2: I want Clark Kent sometimes. Yes. I don't need the Superman all the time.
4: Because the Superman, you want the super to be super. Yeah. You know what I mean? You want it to be that thing like on third down, third and eight. Where
2: timely.
4: He breaks the pocket, you know, makes a great play. Like, that's what you're looking for because that moves the needle. You don't want to have to do that on first, second down. Yeah. Like, that's just too much.
2: Yep.
4: For him. It's too much for anybody, really, right? And so even, like, when you look at Tom Brady at his best in that offense in New England, like, lots of play action, lots of easy stuff. And then third down, it's like, okay, let me do my thing. Get this protection called. Let's find the best matchup.
2: I think the one superhero power that Tom Brady had that nobody talks about is his ability to just take 5 yards.
4: Dude, it's people sleep on it, but in the NFL, like, on third and four, 5 yards is plenty.
2: It's plenty. First down, it's plenty.
4: One of my favorite clips of Tom Brady, Jenks, you might appreciate this, is like, it's Tampa 2, right? And he is like, he's under center, and he turns around the back. He's like, hey, man, heads up on Tampa 2. He throws the ball fake, and he says, hey, it's 2. Like, I can hear, you can hear it on the mic. He's mic'd up. And the first thing he does, it's a play action. He checks the post and then just dumps the ball to the back. It's a 10-yard gain. It's like, just do the boring things.
2: The minutia.
4: Over and over again. Yeah. Defenses try to make it complicated. They try to get you impatient. They try to get you to hunt for this big play.
2: Yeah.
4: If you can just take what's there. Like, the other day in practice, Jaden had this awesome play to Ben Sinnott where it's like, it's an out route. It's third down. And he plays the ball in perfectly, and it's a first down. It's a, like, great throw, great catch. But it's like, just hit the out.
2: Yeah.
4: Just hit the out. Just get on base. It.
2: Yeah.
4: And I love seeing that from him.
2: Yeah.
0: I love listening to you because I learned so much. And listening to what this offense is going to be like, you hear, all right, there's going to be a lot of movement, a lot of motion, right?
2: Yeah. Of pre-snap.
0: Jaden's obviously going to be under center. Yeah. Play calls are going to be longer. What's maybe another niche element of this offense that you're really excited about?
4: So I want to see, I think we haven't seen it yet. Maybe we'll see it today because it's the pads are on, right? Is the run game. Because when you watch Ben Johnson specifically, like, it's like, we major in X type of run, like outside zone.
2: Yeah.
4: Like, I call it Zorro. Like, it's like this double, you're double teaming the perimeter to a secondary player.
2: Get the back five.
4: And that's kind of the foundational piece. But gosh, you go back and watch Ben Johnson last year, Chicago versus Philly.
2: Yeah.
4: They're running traps. They're running whams. They're running counters.
2: Duos,
4: running like power reads, like where you're influencing. And I'm like, they had the amount of run volume and the amount of conflict you're able to put on the defense. Like, talk about easy buttons.
2: Yeah.
4: Like, that's hard. And all the best coordinators I've played for, Fred, you know, like Kyle, Sean, like, they had a knack for understanding how to manipulate teams in the run game. Because, again, when you can get 4 instead of 2 on a run, like, that really puts the defense in a tough spot. So, to me, I want to see, like, he's showing a lot.
2: Yeah.
4: Like, oh, with the pen, like, this is a great play action. We're manipulating this hook player. Like, awesome, awesome, awesome. But can you take it and show me you're an absolute dog? I'm talking about David Blau now and say, like, we're going to cultivate a system that, and from a run game perspective, that you're going to have no answers for.
2: It's, I'm going to tell you, as a defense, it's demoralizing.
4: Dude, I'm getting juiced up.
2: It's demoralizing when we give up 5 yards in a cloud of dust.
4: 100%.
2: Like, it breaks our will. Like, it's one of them things where, you know how you get in the drive and they're like, They just keep getting first down after first down, but it ain't no big play.
4: Did you watch that Philly game? I'm sure you did.
2: Yeah, I did.
4: But like, that's what it was like. Yeah. And you could see Philly, who wants to play a light defense, want to do this now. They want to play light boxes. They want to play this too high, split field open.
2: Everything in front of them.
4: Everything in front of them. And they just could not be who they wanted to be because of what Ben Johnson was doing. Formation-wise, scheme-wise. And I was like, man, if we can get some of that here, think about how easy that is for Jaden Daniels.
2: Yeah, like, because he's a – like, I always tell people, think about Detroit's offense if – I mean, Detroit's offense – put Jaden Daniels in beside Jared Goff.
4: Yeah.
2: Like, what do you have then? How are you going to stop it?
4: You got something special, man.
2: This is what I'm thinking that our offense is going to look like.
4: Yeah, and again, like, get that run married with the pass. And that's the other thing, too, that's been fun is to see the formational diversity. Like, last year with Cliff, like, I learned a lot from Cliff talking to him. Really smart dude. But, like, it's, hey, here's a 3x1. We're at max split normal spacing. Yeah. Hey, here's a 2x2 split normal spacing. Oh, here's a condensed formation. We're going to run the ball. Here, you can't tell.
2: No.
4: Like, the formation's not a tell, and it's a tool that he's using in a way that we haven't seen for a couple years.
2: Well, that's because it's the pre-snap. Like, the one thing about Cliff offense, the pre-snap is the pre-snap. Nothing changes.
4: Right.
2: Like, now you have to adapt to this new offense as the play goes along. Yeah. And I think that's going to really blow people away and really show a strength of Jaden's arm. Because every time I think people fall in love with Jaden, the first thing they talk about is him running. I'm like, his arm is way better than his legs.
4: That's a great point. And we've seen that out here at practice. Like, his ability, like, he had a throw on Saturday, right, where he's scrambled out of the pocket, obviously, like, is able to avoid a Dafeoe, who's looked great the past couple days, but gets to the perimeter and is running to his right full speed and is able to kind of contort his shoulders, get the ball back across to Benson, and it literally hits him right in the hands. Now, Nick Cross was there, contested catch, the whole thing. But the accuracy and the ball velocity, like, people sleep on, like, the lithe action of his arm. Yeah. Like, and it's not like a powerful arm, but it's quick, and it gets the ball out very nicely. Yes.
2: There's no effort into it.
0: Yeah. When you look at draft picks, free agents, there's some headliners. Sonny, obviously, Adafi Owe. Who's the guy that you think, this guy could surprise us with his production relative to expectations?
4: Oh, great question. I think the one guy that's kind of just, I got a soft spot for right now is Luke McCaffrey. Now, he was,
2: how I feel about Luke.
4: He's an older draft pick. You know, what is that, 3 years ago now, Fred?
0: Yeah.
4: And so he just seems to have taken
2: the next step.
4: Now, and he's got to do it in the preseason. He's got to see him enjoy practice, but I see him creating some separation, like on the punts the other day, like he caught a punt. And it's not flashy, but it's very, like,
2: direct.
4: On note, right? I'm going to split these guys, get vertical. And he had a great block a couple days ago in practice. I'm just like, maybe this is the year where your fourth, fifth guy.
2: You think the game has finally slowed down for him?
4: You would say that all the time. And I think maybe, right? And so I think that's the thing that gets me excited about him and what he can be. Yeah. And, again, he's got to show it continuously, right? This is an ongoing process, ongoing evaluation. But he's the guy that I think is in a really good spot. Maybe to take a step.
2: And I think that guy on defense is going to be Dorrance Armstrong. I just think he's the forgotten about child.
4: Well, he hasn't practiced yet, so.
2: Yeah, I know, but I also just think he's, because we got all the new things, he's that trusty piece that, like, people just forgetting that, hey, I led the team in sacks and didn't even play half season.
4: Dude, 100%. And, you know, it's funny, like, even, like, Johnny Newton a couple days ago had a nice, like, little TFL, like, little pressure. So, you know, maybe this is the year. Year three is a big year for some of those guys that, you know, Brandon Coleman's look good. He's pushing Chris Paul in terms of competition at the left guard spot. So I think there's a lot of guys that are going to come to the forefront here who, again, I think about my career, Fred, and that third year really, it slowed down for me.
2: Yeah.
4: And I was able to play a lot more, and so maybe these guys are ready for bigger opportunities.
2: You stop thinking, you just start doing it.
4: Yeah, absolutely, 100%.
0: That's our guy, Logan. Good to see you, man.
4: Yeah, great seeing you guys. Happy birthday.
0: Yeah, thank you.
2: The eyes of training camp.
0: Celebrating the birthday of this podcast in style, the legend.
2: Yeah,
0: Daryl Green is here.
2: The man,
0: you,
2: the myth, the legend.
0: Yes, you're looking good, by the way.
5: Hey, man, I'm trying. I'm a young grandpa.
0: Is that right? Well, you were telling us, what I think before the pod, that you still work out on a pretty regular basis.
5: Oh yeah, I'm every other day now. I'm doing my sprints, and then I go in the garage and do all my. Like, they bothered me about, they used to call me Big Mo. Big Mo for Moses Malone in basketball.
0: Yeah. Really?
5: And it said Big Mo because I had a big mo.
2: Yeah, you had a big gut.
5: So it really was Moses Malone, but a lot of them said it was this. But I try to stay on top of mine.
0: Yeah.
2: Well, that's the great thing about it is, when I made it here, I was flabbergasted that Daryl was doing the stuff that he was doing at his age.
0: Mm-hmm.
2: Like, what do you think What was your secret sauce?
5: Like, hold on. What year was that?
2: 2001.
5: So 2001, I was
2: 40 years old.
5: I was 41. Yeah. I'm born in 60, so yeah. That was 41. So what'd you ask?
2: How did you maintain that? Like, all right, it's easy for offensive linemen to play 20 years. All right. Like Ray Brown played with everybody, all right?
5: Oh,
2: if you're big, you're big. You can't body it. Speed leaves, quickness dissipates, and your body just gives up. At what point

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I'm Tessa on Big 100.

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0: so that's not
1: I'm Tessa on Big 100. How many hours of sleep can you actually survive on? The whole 8 hours is not based on science, according to researchers. Some people do not need that much and they can function just fine. But for most people, anything under 6 hours is unhealthy. And for the people who can get by on less than that, it's typically because they're a genetic anomaly.

If you had to choose between walking once a week or three times a week to try to lose belly fat, which do you think would be better? I'll let you know in the next 10 minutes. I'm Big 100.

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1: If you had to choose between walking once a week or three times a week to try to lose belly fat, which do you think is better? 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So you walk really fast and then you have short periods of rest. They did this study that shows you can lose as much belly fat doing that once a week for the same amount of time as you would if you divided it up over three times a week.
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You might notice the next time you get a shipment of something that's light, there might be rocks in the package. I'll tell you why in the next 10 minutes. On Big 100, DC's Classic Rock. Oh, my.

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0: You might notice the next time you get shipped something that's light, it might come included with rocks. It's some kind of workaround with the United States Postal Service shipping rate calculation. It's more expensive to ship things that are less heavy than other things. So for a lot of stuff that's light, people are adding rocks to it so they get cheaper shipping costs.
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0: Big Rig back in studio this morning. Big 100, DC's classic rock. Oh, what a last couple of days, man. And you know, this is a great morning, and here's why. Because yesterday when camp finished up, they went till about 10:45. We had the parade of stars come by. Jaden Daniels, Terry McLaurin. We had Frankie Louvu in the house yesterday. Sam Cosmi. Great conversations with these guys as to where we are. Some very exciting stuff. And Coach Quinn, the replay, which is going to happen here at about 6:25. It's in two pieces because that was a pretty long interview. It was about 10 minutes total. So if you want to know the latest on what he's thinking, where this is versus when we made the changes in the switch, when the guys were together in the spring and everybody was like, oh my gosh, it's so loose and it's just so, we're never going to be ready. And then we show up for minis and it's like, oh my God, okay, this is a different team. This is a complete 180. And now here we are for regular camp. How did we get here? How has this worked? He's going to lay all this out for you coming up here at about 6:25 and again at about 6:45. Terry McLaurin will join us in the 7 o'clock hour, as will Jaden Daniels. And of course, tickets, more Journey tickets this morning, 7:10 for those. We're waking up in the 70s. You feel the humidity back again. So the front that went south and gave us the nice day yesterday has now drifted back north. And with it comes the heat, the humidity. And today, this morning, about a 60% chance of rain and maybe a thunderstorm to about 80% through the night tonight. Then we clear it out for the rest of the week and the weekend, and we get back up in the low to mid 90s.
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If you didn't get to catch Coach Dan Quinn yesterday morning when he joined me before practice even started, well, you're about to hear it again. It'll be in two parts. Part one is up just two songs away, and then about 6:45, part two with the man who's the architect with Adam Peters at his side, and the next chapter in the next phase of your Commanders. It's coming right up. It's Big 100.

0: Big 100, DC's classic rock and home of the Washington Commanders on this Wednesday morning. It's Big Rig back in studio, but a lot of great audio we captured yesterday during camp, most of which happened once we were off the air, because once practice wrapped up yesterday about 10:45, then it was just a parade of stars, starting with Jaden Daniels and Terry McLaurin. I mean, it was just unreal. But we started the day with Coach Dan Quinn, and we had a great conversation. This is two parts here, so this will be part one. The other part will happen here about 6:45, where we just started off the conversation with, good morning, Coach. How the hell are you?
1: Man, it is good. It's good to hear some classic rock. You're already getting the day started. So we're doing good, man. We had about five practices so far. Yep. Yesterday was our first one padded, and a lot of red zone work. So we're doing situations, man, every practice, and just trying to create as much competition, as much stress in every single way that you could imagine.
0: So. Well, and I was talking to Bill about that yesterday. I'm like, how does it work when you guys, when you want to keep that high intensity to try and give that game day feel? And he goes, man, he goes, we just switch it up. We'll do 2 minutes here, 4 minutes here, 5 minutes here. And he goes, we are just humming to keep the machine hot.
1: Yeah, and I don't necessarily want always the coaches to know what's coming. I don't always want to know for the players the same thing, to say, here's the scenario, how are we going to respond, just like it happens into a game. So sometimes I'll do a competition of a low red zone early in practice. I'll, you know, do a 2 minute, that's the end of the half, and then I'll get into a regular period and come back and hit something else. I just want them always kind of that hyper focus to, here's the next drive, here's the next moment to go attack it.
0: Now, yesterday I got the chance to have both David and Durante here at the same time, talking about, you know, getting acclimated to the situation and working with you, and how quick has this gone as smoothly as you'd hoped, or are you all learning a little something about each other, things you didn't know, that's exciting to see what everybody's bringing to this?
1: I'm glad you and the fans got to hear them. Like, these guys are exceptional coaches. And so in the spring, two new systems to put in, that goes to a lot. So you want to speak to the teaching first, because it's to the staff before it goes to the players. And so the coordinators have to teach so well in that group, the smallest group. And then you get to the players when the off-season program begin. And so now that we're in training camp, the second iteration of that is coming. But I like how they test the learning. I like how the connected the staff and the team is. So they're, both of them are a very big part of that.
0: Well, and I thought it was interesting when I was talking to Adam yesterday, because I saw the quarterbacks with the GoPros on their helmets, and we were talking about, he goes, man, it gives us such a better view about who they are, how they play, what's being said in huddles, to make sure everybody's cadence is right, communication is right. And I've never heard of that done before.
1: Right, that's our first time doing it. I think we were expecting the video to be good, you know, like, on this read, is it going to the right target? Where is my eyes? One of the unintended good consequences was hearing the audio. You know, when you're in the huddle, what's the alerts? What calls can happen? How are they communicating? Because as a coach, you know, we have the coaches on the sideline. We want it to be game-like. So to hear them into that space, I thought that was ideal. The command, you know, the communication, and how quickly it has to be said. And so, like, decisively. So there's about 40 seconds in between chaos and starts again.
0: And that's my thing. You know, when just talking to a player, I'm like, first of all, I'm like, you guys in the playbook is just unbelievable. But when you're in that situation, and depending on what position you are, right, you're trying to read, whether you're on defense, trying to read the offense, and you've got all these scenarios that are working through your head as to where you need to be and what happens next. And then you settle on one all in about 30 seconds time.
1: That's right.
0: That is that football IQ, but I mean, the normal average person doesn't understand. The physicality is one thing, but the brain mechanism is the other.
1: And that's why, like, the quarterback and the signal callers, and quarterback especially, just man or zone, what's the play? Do I need to change the play to get to the next one? What we're seeing now in the NFL is defenses checking more at the line of scrimmage too. So that communication hub, backers and safeties having the ability to not just react to a call, you know, by an offense changing or a formation, but getting into a new call altogether. So it's definitely around the league, the premium for, like, football intelligence, man.
0: Yeah.
1: Super high.
0: Now, with this, with everything coming together as it is, you know, you get these guys out here and they're working out, you know, everybody coming back in this year, everybody looks so fit, so toned. What was the offseason program these guys were buying into? Because I've never seen a group of guys showing up looking this ready. I mean, they are all packed.
1: Yeah, there are some guys that are in crazy shape. And leaving, we

0: Big 100, D.C.'s classic rock and home of the Washington Commanders. Big Rig, morning back in studio as we wake up this morning in the 70s. Some showers, thunderstorms are possible throughout the day today. Basically, we had that cool front that came through that gave us a beautiful day yesterday. Now it's come back north as a warm front, and with it brings more moisture, more humidity, more rain today. Rain chances go down tomorrow, but the temperatures go back into low to mid-90s as we head into the weekend here. Talking with Coach Quinn yesterday morning, we had a great conversation. You heard part one just a few moments ago as we segue right into part two. With depth, we addressed that. I mean, when you and I talked back, it was right before the combine. And I was like, you and Adam, you were like, we have our schematic. We know what we're doing. And yep. You went out, executed. And you saw that in returns you got from people who talked about it. A-minus grade for everything we did. What have you seen? How challenging is it here in camp looking at guys addressing the competition for, you know, starting positions and everything else? I know we're still early.
1: Yeah, it's honestly what you want as a coach, yeah, and a GM and Adam to say, can we create one of the most competitive atmospheres? And so going against one another, testing ourselves, but we also have a lot of fun doing that. And so that's what I love about our group. They're competing after it hard, but they also, like, they know they're part of the same group. And so that's important. But they're... The selection process for 53 in the practice squad will be ongoing. There's a lot of time that we need to figure it out, and we'll take our time to do that because we're still learning. The system and the installs are about near the end, but practices, joint practices, preseason games, all of that factors in.
0: Now, going after, as we were coming out of minis a few weeks ago, I really liked the tone that Jaden Daniels set going into it.
1: Yes.
0: And the interview was, he was like, yeah, we got a few weeks off. But he's like, I have a playbook and a system. I have to be ready when, yep, we get back here at camp. And it was that gentle push that he said. So yeah, Everybody else on the team was like, hey, I want you to have fun, but better be ready when we come to camp. He's really filling in that leadership role.
1: Yeah, for a ball player, it's kind of shifted. You know, where their break is postseason before, you know, some off-season program begins. Because leaving in, you know, June 20 and coming back, you know, July 20th, that 4 weeks is about upping their conditioning. It is key. And so Jaden specifically, playbook, technique, his accuracy, he's in such a good pocket right now of attacking. And you can see all the work that he put in, like it's showing up on the field.
0: It is, absolutely. And the other thing too, you know, talking about guys who've shown up, who are coming in, who are kind of easing into those leadership roles, who've been here a couple of years now.
1: Yes.
0: Anybody that's really kind of impressed you with how they've come in, maybe with not so much a vocal style, but how they're leading on the field, those guys who sweep in a huddle and talk to guys about, hey, you know, okay, maybe we tried this a little differently. Those kind of gentle giants, if, yeah, you will, who know how to motivate.
1: Yeah, there's actually a number of them. And we had some excellent leaders in Zach and Bobby. And so who would step into that space? Knowing that these two guys are heavy hitters, they had very high standards of practice and how they took care of things. So that was not going to be one person. Okay, you take on Zach and you take on Bobby in terms of leadership. So to see the Frankie Louvus, the Durons, Kinlaws, and others into that space make the jump, same or still, defensively, and then offensively, excuse me, some of the same, the, you know, Cosmes and others that are ready to,
0: yes,
1: step into those spaces, Jaden included. And so it's very cool to see.
0: Now, we've got a tough start to the season.
1: They're all tough, man.
0: Like, they are. Yeah. But, you know, as you look at this, when you step foot day one, regular season, what do you want to see out of this team that's really going to put a little fear into what's on the other side?
1: I love the years where you get to open with a division opponent.
0: Yeah.
1: I just do. They're just – it just feels the right way to go start a season, and it could be any of them. But I would say for what I'd hope you'd see and our fans would see, like, man, do these guys bring it. They are attacking, and they are relentless. And so that's what I want you to see, a defense that hunts the ball and, like, plays physical, and offensively an offense that's creating big plays. And we've got the people and the weapons to do it, but that's the work between now and then to get that execution just right.
0: I love it. Coach Quinn stopping in with us this morning here at Commanders Training Camp. I know you got duties. Do your thing. Have a great day at camp today, Coach, and we will see you again soon, my friend.
1: Right. Big Rig, appreciate it.
0: Dan Quinn stopping by this morning. Big 100 mornings.
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0: Waking up to the 70s this morning. A little warm, a little humid. Good shot of shower storms throughout the day today. Really at about any time all the way through tonight. And then we clear it out tomorrow. And then we're right back into the 90s again. So, yeah, summer is not even close to over just yet. Phones are ringing. Of course they are. You want to go see Journey. And I'm ready to set you up. They'll be here this October, CFG Arena. If you are my 10th in right now, you are on your way. You're locked in. 800-493-1003. Jaden Daniels is locked in, coming up about 7:25. And then Terry McLaurin joins me at about 7:45, all ahead this morning as Commanders training camp. This is the home of it all. Your home of the Commanders. Big 100.
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100. Stand by for Jaden Daniels, who yesterday gave me an exclusive interview. He's not talked to anybody else. He's like, you know what? That guy, he's kind of big, looks kind of jolly like Santa. I'll go hang out with him for about 10 minutes. Sure, why not? We had a good time. He's such a good dude. He is so locked in. And you're going to feel that confidence, that swagger in his voice coming up here in less than 10 minutes. Commanders training camp. Big Rig and Big 100.

0: Big 100, Big Rig, Commanders Training Camp. I think everybody knows who this guy is. Jaden Daniels joining us. How are you, Jaden?
1: I'm good. How are you?
0: I'm great, man. It's good to see your face smiling. The vibe is so good. I mean, this training camp, the last 2 days, we've had all the fans here, which has got to be exciting for you. That's that, because there's nothing like a Washington Commander fan. They are all in.
1: They are
0: always here. They are that extra. When you need that extra push, they are here for you. How are you feeling coming into this camp?
1: Excited. Ready to go. Itching to get back out there and play. But, you know, taking it day by day.
0: Yeah. Now, let's go back to, like, spring, right? So, spring workouts happen. You're just getting kind of acclimated to new seasons coming around. Then you have minis. Now you're back here. Progression from spring when everybody was trying to still learn things.
1: Yeah.
0: Everything was a little unsure. But when you guys came in for minis, you looked sharp. I mean, things were looking good. And to me, even better now with every day everybody continues to ascend. Are you feeling the same way?
1: Yeah, I think it's just a progress. It's part of the process. You're trying to build up each and every day. I don't want to be my best self right now in August. You know, but, you know, it's building each and every day, you know, just trying to stack days as much as possible.
0: I liked what you said at the end of minis, because the question was asked about you guys are going to get a break now. You get to go decompress. And you made a statement along the lines of, like, yeah, it's some good away time for a minute, but we've got books, we've got schemes to learn, we have things to do. And you put it out there quietly as, like, I'm saying this to my guys with me, be ready when we start camp here coming up the end of July. That kind of leadership style, I love it, because you're showing them, like, I'm leading by example. I'm not asking you to do things I'm not going to do. That's just natural for you.
1: For sure. I mean, yeah, you can't ask other people to do something that you're not doing. So, you know, they're just going to try to call your bluff, you know, you're a front runner, stuff like that. So you got to put in the work if you want other guys to follow you.
0: Now, as you come into the season, lots of new weapons. We've got new depth that's coming in here. A lot of excitement, getting to know the guys. For you, leading in that way and getting the chemistry going for guys, what's that process like? How do you do that? It's just a natural thing. You just take everybody kind of differently, one at a time at their position, to learn how you guys are going to have, like, the chemistry like you and Terry have developed together.
1: I think we just got a good group of guys all around. Offense, defense, special teams that all kind of connect with each other. You know, relatively around the same age and stuff like that. So for us to go out there, we have common things to talk about off the field, on the field. We're always joking around, having fun, competing, talking trash, you know, things like
0: keeping
1: that.
0: Keeping it loose.
1: It's always like that. But, you know, you got people that go out there and that are able to just bring the best version of yourself out of you. So I appreciate the locker room for that.
0: Now, with you, you know, for you, fun stuff in the summertime, like, what do you do to decompress? A lot of the guys talk about golf and things like that. Are you still just a student of the game 24/7, but in different ways?
1: In different ways, for sure. I just like to kind of just be to myself, be with my friends and my family.
0: Yeah.
1: Close circle, because, you know, when the season comes, like right now, I'm not really able to spend as much time as I would want to with them. So, you know, I try to just have that time during the off season, man, just spend as much time with my friends and my family, the ones who I care and love about so much.
0: I love it, man. Now, I was talking to Coach Quinn this morning. We were talking about something you guys have started doing this year with the GoPro on the helmet to get different analyzation, because he goes, it was important to see, but he goes, we're getting to hear audio.
1: Yeah.
0: And for you, like, getting down cadence and communication with guys, I mean, that's something that I think us as fans never think about.
1: Right.
0: So for me, like, we have air check sessions. We listen to ourselves, our breaks, to be better jocks. You hear yourself in the huddle calling plays for guys. Do you hear things like, okay, maybe I should do that a little differently? What do you hear yourself that makes you a better quarterback?
1: Truthfully, I don't really like it, but it's a lot of benefit to it. Like, as far as listening to yourself, how are you delivering?

0: Big 100, it is DC's classic rock and home of the Washington Commanders. We are at camp, and as you will hear throughout this interview, as we've heard for the last 2 days, Terry McLaren is joining us now. Terry, boy, you got a fan club here and a half, my friend. These kids love you.
1: Man, I really appreciate the support from everybody that I get here since I've been here. This is year 8, and the time's going by fast, but I'm just really enjoying it, and when I come out here and hear the chants, it gets me going for practice, so I really appreciate the support.
0: And that's the thing I was going to talk about. You know, you've been here for the 8 years. Yeah. You've seen everything, mm-hmm. and you've seen the growth, and you've seen the last couple years. This is an exciting season as you get a lot of depth, new faces to this team. You got a wide receiver core room around you now with a lot of guys looking to you for that inspiration to go. I mean, how exciting does this feel right now? It feels like we're on the cusp of something big.
1: Definitely. I mean, just being here with the guys from day one is exciting. Just building this thing since the spring to now. And the closer you get, the more you get into the camp season, the closer you're getting to the real season where things count. So we're just trying to build things day by day, one step at a time, one practice at a time. And it's just great to be a leader in that room and try to lead by example, but also just make plays and help Jaden out any way that I can. So we got a great group of guys in there who are ready to make a name for themselves and make plays.
0: So with David Blough coming in and taking over the system, I know we're going to see a lot of new looks, a lot of different looks. Mm-hmm. For you, in comparatively in your career, how much different is this system than other things you've seen before?
1: Yeah.
0: Challenges or just some exciting new looks and things you'll get to throw out there?
1: Yeah, I mean, I think I've been in multiple systems in my career. So, you know, a lot of the concepts may be similar to things that I've had in the past, but the verbiage, the splits, the timing, the under center play action pass, that's a little different than what we had the last few years with Cliff. So you know, with myself, I play primarily on the left side of the football field in Cliff's offense. This offense will blow. I'll be moving all over the field. So as a receiver, that's exciting because you know, it's just hard for a defense to predict where you're going to be. And so Blough does a great job of just building an offense around our skill set, not just myself, but the tight ends, the other receivers, the running backs, and Jaden as well. So the ball is going to be flying around a lot. And, you know, one thing he says is you make the same things look different and different things look the same. So when you hear that, it's kind of like you're going to see plays that play off of one another. So I think that's what keeps defenses on their toes.
0: Well, that's the thing, because if you can get out there and right before a snap, all of a sudden things aren't what you thought they were as a defense, right. That has really got to put a guy in a mind funk. Mm-hmm. Kind of hard to get, and once you're rattled like that, it's for you, it's like, okay, let's take this downhill for a few mm-hmm. minutes to see where we go with this. Mm-hmm. And that's what I was wondering with you being mostly on the left side for the longest time. I was like, I hope we're going to get to see him in a lot of different roles now. And you know, same thing with the running backs room, bringing in like Rashad White, who can do those things. I mean, we're just, to me, it just feels like there's so much talent
1: right
0: now. The hard part is figuring out how we use it and mm-hmm. really move it forward. And it's great having your veteran presence here to be a part of it. And Coach Quinn and I were talking about that this morning. He goes, it's very important because those guys, what they see may be different than what I see. Mm-hmm. And he goes, we're all going to build this together, not individually.
1: Right.
0: So he's like, we have to know what everybody's thinking.
1: Mm-hmm.
0: And I was talking to Jade about that with them using the GoPros and routes and everything else and the verbiage and the cadence, getting mm-hmm. it right so everybody's in the same room. So it's impressive to me just to see how much since spring camp mm-hmm. where we are now. It just seems like, boy, this is coming along fast.
1: Definitely. I think we've built things brick by brick, and I think you can feel the competitiveness, not from the offense, but the defense. You know, I think Durante Jones has those guys on the other side of the football fired up. They're giving us a lot of different looks as well, and it's just like, you know, the old adage, iron sharpening iron. You know what I mean? And when you come out here and you get in the pads and you're going day to day against guys, like, you have no choice but to get better. You know what I mean? And I think the intensity of practice has definitely stepped up from years past, and we're just all excited for this season. So you know, we got a lot of playmakers on both sides of the ball, and I think the great thing is we have a great camaraderie as well in that locker room. So you know, we know the season's going to come, but we still got tomorrow's practice. We have joint practice coming up. We have preseason. So we're not trying to skip ahead to any of these steps. We're trying to really take each day as its own.
0: It's awesome to see you guys do it, because I know it's a lot on the shoulders, because everybody, I'm always the guy that's like, whatever's gone, it's gone. We're here now in the now. And I really love what Mr. Harris has done, bringing everybody together to let them do their job, 100%. Take away the distractions. Mm-hmm. Let's be a great unit. Let's go have fun mm-hmm. and let's shock some people.
1: Exactly.
0: I mean, that's what it's all about to me. For you, a message for the fans, one thing that you feel coming into this season you think they would be excited to know about, that what are they to expect? What's going to give them that excitement every week?
1: Is this my camera right here?
0: Yes, this is it.
1: Well, first of all, we appreciate your respect. We appreciate your support. Win, lose, or draw, you guys are out here supporting us, and that goes a really long way. Just know we're working it really hard every single day to compete against one another so we can put the best product on the football field. So you're going to see a group of guys who are hungry, down in, down out, playmakers who are ready to make plays on offense, defense is ready to make plays on defense to take the ball away, and a unit that's playing four quarters of football. You know, we know the other teams get paid too, and it's not just going to be smooth sailing. Yeah. There's going to be adversity during the season. Yep. But I think what we're building right now is to be able to weather whatever storm comes our way. So again, you know, obviously the goal is to win the division and then get into the playoffs and then try to make it to and win the Super Bowl. But we're taking a day one mentality, you know what I mean? Yep. And the habits that we're building now are going to what's going to help us down the line in the season. So we appreciate you guys hanging with us, and we need you guys to be loud when we come home in week three. But we're looking forward to week one as well. So we're having fun out here in camp, and we're getting after it.
0: I love it. Darren McLaurin spending time with us at Commanders Training Camp. Have a great season.
1: Yes,
0: thank you for spending time with us. And thank you for being a part of it.
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0: Big 100, Big Rig, Commanders Training Camp with Sam Cosmi here, taking some time after our day two here. For these guys, it's a little more than a weekend. Second day of pads today, and, you know, it's been fun talking to everybody, Sam, about how things are much different this year as far as, like, pacing and timing and Coach Quinn trying to take it to the next level, keeping it like a game day mode with a lot of switcheroos and a lot of uncertainty at times to keep guys on their toes. Mm-hmm. How have things been feeling to you?
1: It's been good. I mean, what Coach Quinn's been able to do and ramp us up and be able to have us compete one against one another has been great. You know, I've thoroughly enjoyed going against our defense and all the packages they've been putting in. It's been fun and a brain teaser, but it's been good.
0: Well, that's what I was going to ask. So yesterday I got to have both guys, both coordinators at the same time, talking about the challenges and everything else and what they were bringing to it. And the one thing about Durante, when I look at him, I see those killer eyes. He's such a calm demeanor guy, but always working in the head, throwing different schemes and throwing different looks. And that's it. I mean, it's good for you guys to get that preparation too, because you don't want to be the best version of yourself out there as well. But with David Blau, how have things changed for you in that way in the offensive line and moving forward, what it's going to mean for you?
1: Yeah, I mean, it's been good when it comes to obviously seeing those different things, adapting those different things. And you know, we're learning a new offense, but it's not a new offense per se because, I mean, I've been in offense, for me especially, I've been in offenses similar to this. And so, but the thing is, it's what's our rules? What are we going, like, even though they're throwing weird fronts at us and weird things at us, like, we always go back to our rules. Like, hey, and they typically line up.
0: Play
1: so,
0: through.
1: Yeah, so we're just figuring out things on the field, which is, it's going to help us in the long run. That's going to be a huge thing for us.
0: And speaking of that, one of the things that we were talking about, and I talked to Coach Blau about this, and it's one of the things that they have learned with having the GoPros on the quarterback helmets was play calling and things like that in the huddle. And he's like, he goes, you know, this is the aspect we didn't think about. We were looking for visuals, not the audio part of it, where we learn about guys if they missed a play, if they misheard a play or things like that. And they're like, we're just kind of working on cadence and a lot of different things to make sure every guy hears clearly what's happening. I mean, have you ever been at a point where you were in the huddle and you thought you heard a play, you weren't sure, and you made the best guess? And you, because a couple of guys are like, oh yeah, I totally did it.
1: Film does not lie, I can tell you that. So it's cool to see the like GoPro and like go through that and like, you know, there's certain times where, hey, what did you guys say? What was going on? And we can always go back to the film and see exactly what happened, so we can get answers to problems that we might have occurred on practice. So the GoPros have been actually pretty cool, but yeah, film does not lie in every angle.
0: Well, I was going to ask because, you know, I've talked to a couple of guys about this in the past, and I'm like, when you guys do film review, do you do it as a unit? Is it an individual thing? How does it work, or does it vary?
1: Yeah, we start off as a unit, go through practice, and then typically we get it as offense, and we go through it as offense, and then we go back as a unit, and we kind of dissect a little bit more. But it's a ton of film study. It really is.
0: Yeah.
1: And then towards the end of the day, we're installing for the next day. So it's a lot of work that goes into that. But for the most part, we do it together, too. So.
0: Well, and that's my question. Like, so for instance, if you make a mistake, traditionally, you know you've made that mistake. So when you're reviewing film, I mean, it's not you getting blasted. It's like, okay, here's what happened here. Why did this happen? What did we miss? How do we not let this happen again? Is it that kind of a vibe? It's not a scream and yelling session.
1: No, it's not that. Not unless you're – the only time, you know, they'll get mad at you for effort things, you know?
0: Yeah.
1: When it comes to the some of the mental stuff, especially right now, installing things, doing stuff like that, like if you make a missed assignment or something like that, you know, they're a little bit more lenient on like a first mistake. But if you keep on doing the same mistake over and over that's when, you know,
0: when you see a trend, it's a problem.
1: Yeah,
0: right?
1: Then we got problems. But for the most part, I mean, a lot of guys, you know, they learn from mistake, and we're all competing out here. They're not going to get mad at you for trying something new on the practice field,
0: right?
1: or trying to do a new skill on the practice field. Like, hey, coach, like, I go up to him, hey, I'm going to try to do this today. Okay, let's see how it works out.
0: Yeah. I love that, man. That's it. That's how you gain trust, and you learn new things, and everybody's good. Now, talking to Sam Cosmi here, for you, I know you had a new baby back in December, right around Christmas time, so two-time dad now. Family's good. What'd you guys do this summer? How do you get away with the family and escape football for a minute?
1: Yeah, I mean, we went back to Texas for a little bit. We're from Texas, and so we got to spend some time with some family down there. Went to Florida for a little bit, but for the most part, we were here the whole time. I was really wanting to just hone in, get ready for the season, and make something special out of it. So I was here pretty much the whole time.
0: I was kind of, so I think I've had two guys so far that have farms on the team, and I was like, wow, I didn't realize like that was a thing. And yeah. I'm going, like, yeah, you know, goats and traditional things.
1: Yeah.
0: But it's funny how, you know, everybody has their little pull away time, whether it's fishing, whether it's having a farm, or it's just family time, and mm-hmm. getting that moment to really just kind of go appreciate where you are in the moment, mm-hmm. but knowing what the brevity of what lie ahead, yeah. and that's getting back to it and being out here and being a part of this thing.
1: Yeah.
0: So
1: yeah.
0: I love it. Sam, thank you so much for your time. I really appreciate it. Yeah. Sam Cosby, thanks, stopping by. Commander's Camp continues. Big 100.
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Our last in our series of interviews this morning, Frankie Luvu popped by yesterday after camp was all wrapped up. He was the parade of many who came by to be a part of the show. Stand by. He's up in less than 10. Pat Benatar is on Big 100.

0: Big 100, DC's classic rock, home of the Washington Commanders, at camp. Frankie Lulu joins me now. Frank, how are you, man?
1: Man, I'm good, Big Rig. It's good to be here, man.
0: It's good to have you. It's been so much fun watching camp and seeing the progression. I was talking to Jaden earlier about spring when everything was all so new, right, and everybody was kind of feeling each other out. Then the minis came in, and it was like, all right.

0: to have acclimated it pretty good. Some of the guys, Sam was talking about, he goes, I've kind of played in an offense like this. It's not that far apart right. from what I've done. For you, is it kind of the same thing? It's like just, you know, a little shift here and there?
1: Yeah, a little shift here and there, right? The biggest change from what Jaden's got into in his game and what we're looking into the offense is the under center, a lot of stuff where Jaden's under center, right?
0: Yep.
1: And then getting a lot of shifts, a lot of eye candies, a lot of motions. And that's what you want from an offense, right? It's a tar for a defense to kind of be in a call and set. And now people are moving. Now it's like, okay, we're switching a whole yep. call on our side of the ball. So it plays in both, right? We're both working each other's on our weaknesses and as far as what we could pursue from that and or what we could, like, you know, okay, we can work on that. And next week, okay, let's try this, right? So it's the competitiveness, like, is up here. And that's what training camp is for, and this week and this block is for.
0: Well, and for you, being a leader and yeah. working with guys, what is your leadership style? Is yeah. it more of just kind of like, yeah, you figure out where somebody might need a little something, yeah. or do you guys come to you, or is it a little bit of both?
1: I think it's a little bit of both, right? You know, I'm not much of a vocal guy as far as, you know, yes, getting the guys ramped up and early, come on, let's get it going. But as far as where guys need help at, where they come out and reach out, like, I'm there for them. And I'm more of, like, showing them more than I'm telling, right? Show through my actions. I feel like I can speak more volume yes. through that than me telling them, okay, here's how you do it. Because, you know, sometimes I can say it, but then me showing you it's 10 times more of you seeing, you know, everybody's
0: comprehension.
1: Learning different. Yeah, correct.
0: And I think that's it. A lot of guys have talked about, correct. You know, being a player and then transitioning into coach. Yeah. And you're like, sometimes it's hard to describe a feeling, an anticipation, yeah. a read.
1: Right.
0: Because it's how I see it. Yeah. And you see it differently. Yeah. That yeah. football IQ aspect
1: right,
0: of
1: right,
0: it.
1: Right, right. And that's it, right? Like, I see it different than the rookie might see it. You know what I mean? Yeah. But I might learn something from him that'd be like, hey, on this one, I seen this one, Frankie. So, like, okay. So, it goes vice versa, right? Like,
0: I love it.
1: I'm never stopped learning, right? I'm always continuing to learn.
0: Student of the game?
1: Yeah, student of the game.
0: That's,
1: you know,
0: it.
1: And be a sponge, man. That's all what you can ask for while being in the league.
0: Amen. Yeah. Frankie Luvu joining us now. I know you're into golf. And to me, golf is the mental game that keeps you growing. It keeps your mind loose because it's different all the time. For you, what do you take away from it besides the mental aspect? Is that, like, your great escape?
1: Oh, yeah. It was like my escape. Like, golf to me, and wifey knows this, I got a tee time on Thursday. You know what I mean? Like,
0: I love it.
1: Early. And it's just an escape, man. I feel like it's for me to kind of just decompress and reset my mind, right? Even though it do get frustrating on a golf course.
0: Oh, I know.
1: Like getting a small white ball and putting it in the hole.
0: Yeah.
1: It's more to it than what it is. But for me, golf has been nothing but been good to me, right? Just decompressing the mind and coming back home. You're out, man, you know, doing things and you're active. And, you know, see a little bit of nature when the games ain't really there, but you know,
0: truth, depending on where you're at. Yeah. I mean, some of the courses I've seen you at, I'm like, oh man, you definitely see some wildlife.
1: The best
0: there.
1: Courses I played at is in Canada, in Vancouver, and wifey's from Vancouver, and probably one of the top five. She know that, like, one of the courses. So if anybody or ever want to go out that way, it's amazing.
0: That's awesome. Now, when you were growing up, have you always played golf, or is this something you started doing?
1: It's something I picked up like 2 years ago.
0: Wow.
1: Yeah. And I got the bug and I just ran and never kind of, you know, I mean, it's kind of like my thing now, like 3 times a week. Maybe 4 times.
0: Yeah, I'm like, with your love for it, I'm going, you know, I see like some TV stuff down the line. Golf from a different perspective.
1: Okay,
0: that could be, you know, just something out there, right?
1: I'm up for it. Right?
0: Always looking for the next best thing.
1: Yes.
0: Keep
1: yes.
0: things moving. Keep your horizons wide.
1: Okay.
0: I love it. Frankie Luvu spending time with us at Commanders Training Camp. Have a fantastic season
1: this year.
0: Thank you
1: for having me.
0: You for taking the time.
1: Appreciate
0: to be
1: you,
0: with
1: Big
0: us.
1: Rig. Appreciate it. Thank you.
0: Thank you, gang, for being here with us again with Big 100.
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0: to Lock and Load. You're ready? I'm ready. The big commercial-free hour is set to go right out of this break, and then we get down to the final 3 days of all this gas cash, man. We've had so much. These $1,000 pops that rain from 9 a.m. right through 5 p.m. So if you could use some cold, hard cash to pull off a last-minute one-tank trip before the kiddos are back in school, things for the grandkids, or just spoil yourself rotten, whatever you want to do, this money is yours. 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

We're hoping to hear something maybe in October as to whether or not Prince's estate is going to work with Paul McCartney getting some of the Beatles covers that Prince did, because Paul wants to do some posthumous duets with him. And he's like, I think it would be great. I think Long and Winding Road was one, and there's a couple of others in there too. We keep watching. It's Big 100.

Monday and Tuesday this week was so much fun hanging out with the guys and the Commanders and you, season ticket holders and fans. Just good vibes for two straight days. Really was. And the fun only continues. If you're trying to figure out if there's a way maybe to procure a ticket to get in, last chance for some of these upcoming practices where fans are welcome, season ticket members are welcome. 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

Have an amazing day, won't you please? Big Rig, I will see you back here to fire things up again tomorrow morning. Your Thursday, and then as we get ready for Friday, Friday will kind of be our best of days. The best of all the interviews from the first 2 days of this week from Commander's Training Camp. For those who may have missed them, I'm trying to sprinkle them throughout the hours because I know everybody's in a different place, either in the 6, 7, 8 o'clock hours. So I try and put it in somewhere in there. You're going to be able to hear it in the morning. It's

0: away to heaven.
1: Big 100. It's Lisa Berrigan. Big Rig has had the inside scoop on Commanders training camp all week. Now, it's still early, but the offense really starting to find its rhythm. Quarterback Jaden Daniels turned in another strong day yesterday, looking sharp for the second straight practice as he gets more comfortable with offensive coordinator David Blau's system. Now, off the field, Washington also made a roster move, signing veteran cornerback Fabian Moreau after the unexpected retirement of Akello Witherspoon. Now, the Commanders keep building towards the season, and you're going to hear it all right here on Big 100. We are the flagship station for the Washington Commanders. Big 100 is also home to the Great Gas Giveaway. 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

0: Tom Petty, I Won't Back Down on Big 100. This is Lisa Berrigan. On this day in rock history, in 1957, American Bandstand made its debut on ABC and helped introduce a generation to rock and roll. In 1972, Aerosmith landed their first record deal after paying out of pocket to play a New York club showcase. In 1974, The Runaways, featuring Joan Jett, officially formed. 2009, Paul McCartney kicked off a record-setting two-night run at Boston's Fenway Park, while Steven Tyler took a memorable tumble off the stage during an Aerosmith show in South Dakota. And in 2021, Charlie Watts announced he'd missed the Rolling Stones U.S. tour for medical reasons. He passed away just 19 days later. That is some of what happened today, August 5th, in rock history.
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Hey, it's Lisa Berrigan. Some changes to the Freedom 250 IndyCar race that's coming up in D.C. in a few weeks. 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

0: Jam LKF on Big 100. This is Lisa Berrigan. The Freedom 250 IndyCar race should actually be 250 miles, right? That makes sense. Well, organizers of the IndyCar race just announced they are adding 22 more laps, taking the race from 125 laps to 147. So yes, it will finally live up to its name. The extra distance honors America's 250th anniversary, and it really should make the race even more exciting because it'll force probably another pit stop. There'll be more strategy involved and hopefully a dramatic finish. The Freedom 250 takes the green flag on August 23rd, and now the name finally matches the mileage. It's time now to see if we can get another winner. It's the Big 100 Great Gas Giveaway. You're shot at $1,000.
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0: At Benatar, love is a battlefield on Big 100. This is Lisa Berrigan. Here's a fun debate for your Wednesday. What brand name food is so good that the generic version just doesn't cut it? An Ask Reddit thread came up with some very strong opinions, including Oreos, Heinz Ketchup, Dr. Pepper, Cheez-Its, Doritos, Philadelphia Cream Cheese, and Captain Crunch Cereal. So what's yours? Is there that one food you will always pay extra for because the store brand just isn't the same? Let us know. 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

Hey, it's Lisa Berrigan. Your next $1,000 keyword is on the way in 8 minutes, so don't wander too far. Somebody's going to cash in. Here's Heart These Dreams on Big 100.

0: is still early in Commanders training camp, but Jaden Daniels giving fans plenty to be excited about. Great practice yesterday. Jaden looked confident, spread the ball around, connected again with Terry McLaurin for a touchdown during team drills. Head coach Dan Quinn says Daniels is ahead of schedule in taking command of the offense. Each day he looks more and more comfortable. It's definitely encouraging. There's just so much optimism in the air at this time of year. Now, you know, Big Rig got an exclusive interview with Jaden Daniels. Listen to Big Rig all this week. He has the inside scoop on what's going on at training camp. And also, follow our social media pages because we're posting all kinds of interviews with players and coaches. The coolest inside scoop there. 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

0: Aerosmith, Come Together on Beat 100. This is Lisa Berrigan. There is a new dating trend making the rounds. It is called infladating. It's exactly what it sounds like, a mix of inflation and dating. Instead of dropping a lot of money on dinner, more people are choosing budget-friendly dates like grabbing ice cream, taking a walk, checking out a free concert, or just hanging out. Dating experts say this is a good thing because it puts the focus on getting to know each other instead of always trying to impress each other. Plus, if a date's a dud, you're only out the cost of a coffee instead of your entire paycheck. Sounds like a pretty smart first dating strategy to me.
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3: 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The most competitive basketball league on earth is on CBS this Sunday. The two best teams go head-to-head as Coach Nancy Lieberman and Greg Monroe's Dallas Power take on the one-seed Chicago Triplets, led by Coach Dr. J and Captain Montrezl Harrell. Then Coach Gary Payton and the Boston Ball Hogs battle Nasir Khor and the Detroit Amps in a must-win game for Boston. 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
1: Heading out for lunch. 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

0: Nirvana on Big 100. This is Lisa Berrigan. I hope you can join me this Saturday night, 10 to midnight, for Live in Concert. I'll be sharing legendary live performances from Journey when they played Lollapalooza in Chicago in 2021. Also, ELO, live in London, England, back in June of 2017. John Waite, live in Lancaster, PA, from January 2009. And Bad Company from Houston, Texas, in May of 1977. You'll hear it all Saturday night, 10 to midnight, live in concert right here on Big. It's time now for another winning keyword. 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

0: Aerosmith Dream on Big 100. This is Lisa Berrigan. Tough times for the Nationals. They lost again last night. Shut out by the Phillies 5-0. The Nats have now lost 7 in a row. And if that's not bad enough, James Wood is now on the 10-day injured list. He has an oblique strain, so we're not going to see him for a few weeks. They do have 2 more games in Philadelphia, 6:40 tonight, 6:05 tomorrow, and then back home for a weekend series against the Reds.
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0: Big 100 is your home for the Washington Commanders. I'm Lisa Berrigan. I was surprised by this news yesterday. Veteran cornerback Akello Witherspoon retiring before the season even gets underway. He signed with Washington back in March. He had just been on the practice field the day before, so it definitely caught a lot of people off guard. The Commanders did move quickly, though, signing veteran defensive back Fabian Moreau to help fill the spot as training camp rolls on. And Big Rig is always giving you the inside scoop from training camp. Listen tomorrow morning. He's always got exclusive interviews with coaches and players and special guests, too. It's time now for another $1,000 winning keyword. 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

0: Billy Joel on Big 100. This is Lisa Berrigan. If you are a Deadhead, this is definitely going to interest you. A brand new immersive exhibit celebrating Jerry Garcia is going to be hitting the road next year. It's called Eyes of the World, the Jerry Garcia Experience. It is 8 interactive rooms filled with Garcia's music, artwork, personal writings, and so much more. It's based on a concept he actually started developing in the 80s and early 90s. It's still hard to believe that we lost Jerry Garcia over 30 years ago. Now, this exhibit is going to first start in San Francisco in early 2027. Then it will tour the country. Part of the proceeds will support arts education, music programs, and environmental conservation through the Jerry Garcia Foundation. No DC dates yet for this exhibit, but as soon as that is scheduled, I will be the first to let you know.
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4: In Cheverly, there was an accident on eastbound 50.
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0: We're in the final 3 days of the $1,000 Great Gas Giveaway, and I've got your final three shots at that for the day during the show. Next one coming up here in seconds. Hey, it's Struber. It's Big 100 DC's Classic Rock, and your home of the Washington Commanders with a dollar figure there that really, a thousand seems quite paltry. I know it would be good for you. $1,000 would be great for me. It's going to be potentially $12 million. For wide receiver Stephon Diggs, expected to sign a one-year deal, we're hearing from ESPN's Adam Schefter.
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All right. In the air tonight playing, let's talk about what's on the air tonight. And 8 p.m., that's Commander's Primetime. Command Center with Santana Moss, Fred Smoot, and Logan Paulson. Will they have the news in there that wide receiver Stephon Diggs might be signing a $12 million one-year deal with the Commanders? Probably not, because that's just breaking in the last 90 minutes or so. And they've already got the show for tonight locked. They don't come in here at 8 o'clock on a Wednesday night to do the show. Come on. Just being transparent with you. It'll be great, though, with all the insights into Commanders training camp on DC's Classic Rock and your home of the Washington Commanders Big 100.

0: Some songs and NASCAR are just made to hang together. That's one of them. So much so that that will be on the NASCAR 26 soundtrack that's coming out in September. Big 100, DC's Classic Rock. Hey, it's Struber. That'll be on multiple platforms. I don't know. Do you get to request it, play it as much as you want? I'm not sure how it works in there. I know how it works with the big commercial free hour. Number one, it's like an hour and 15, hour and 20 minutes. Because big. And if there's something you want to hear, you can let me know about that in the free iHeartRadio app with the red talkback mic. We're going to get started off with a tune that the best flash mob that has ever been done on social media was for this song. And when you hear it, go ahead and listen to it here. And then at some, just make a mental note to get on Instagram or YouTube and go look for flash mob of the song title that I'm not going to tell you right now. I know I'm being a tease, but stick around and your curiosity will be sated.
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17: 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Federal prosecutors believe there's witness tampering underway in the Terry Rozier gambling case. They've asked a judge to revoke co-defendant De Niro Laster's bond, claiming recent social media posts from his accounts have been meant to intimidate witnesses. I'm Frank Aaron.
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I would expect them being Brits that they would not default to the lazy, the comfortably, that they would do the comfortably. I know it's a little more awkward, but there's no such thing as comfort. So how can you be comfortably numb? I try to let stuff like this bother me and just ignore all the really important stuff, like laboratory, because those annoyances are easier to think about than the price of gas, which we recognize keeps getting higher. So the $1,000 Great Gas Giveaway, another shot at it coming up after Mellencamp on Big 100, DC's Classic Rock.

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I know it's cheesy to say, but really the title of this song is the mindset you got to have for the last couple days of the week. If you've been trying to win Journey tickets from Big Rig and you have not yet been successful, you just got to keep the faith, man. 7:10 tomorrow morning, you'll have another shot at it on DC's Classic Rock Big 100.

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Yep, Land of Confusion is a fairly decent descriptor for the realm of AI that I have recently delved into. I mean, it's blowing my mind. I do not at all like the idea of AI DJs potentially taking my gig one day, you know, guaranteed human here at iHeartRadio. So I should be all right. But, you know, one day they might realize this guy's, you know what, he's not very good. And I'm telling you, AI is my escape plan. And what I'm going to do is not going to take away a single job. And it sure beats being doom and gloom about what could happen. You know, the whole, I'll be back. Let's go with, we're going to be okay. It's STP, the Big Commercial Free Hour on Big 100.

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0: have any pudding? How can you have any pudding if you don't hear me?
1: Especially those last few lines, just written in Sharpie on my brain. DC's classic rock, Big 100. Hey, it's Struber. Guns N' Roses a couple tunes back. It is remarkable that they are still here. Axl tried suicide in 86. Slash said he became intensely suicidal the day he left the band in 94. Original drummer Steven Adler attempted it multiple times. Duff McKagan has talked about a lifelong battle with extreme crippling panic attacks and severe depression. So when they decided to team up with Fandium to help support the American Foundation for Suicide Prevention, it wasn't just like a good PR thing. They're definitely really on board with helping out. Go look into what you could win a trip to go see them play out at the Rose Bowl and help out an amazing cause. And if you've been listening to me long enough, you know that I've had my moments. And if you're having one now, please call the Suicide and Crisis Hotline number at 988. Stay another day.
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0: Former Terp and current Commander Stephon Diggs, $12 million is what it looks like he's going to nab for a one-year deal with the Commanders. Yet to be confirmed, but that's what we're hearing. 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Get plugged into all that's been going on out there in Ashburn at Commanders training camp tonight. You got Santana Moss, Fred Smoot, and Logan Paulson in here on Commanders Primetime at 8 doing Command Center.
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If you hate individuality and you just want to be like everybody else, the top 10 most streamed shows list is out. Nielsen's released that. And so you can go follow the herd. I think that tonight, sadly, what's premiering will not dethrone the number one spot, but I really hope it does because it's what my favorite show. That, and I'll quickly run through the top 10 for you coming up after Lowrider and some musical millibars from Queen on DC's Classic Rock, Big 100.

0: lot of the shows that my wife and I have watched lately have had a lot of pressure in it, and it's intense. Big 100, DC's Classic Rock. Hey, it's Struber. I mean, Dutton Ranch, Mobland, The Agency, Lincoln Lawyer. This is high-stakes stuff there. So I'm thrilled that tonight we get levity with the season premiere of Ted Lasso. Should be huge numbers on that. And here's the top 10 Nielsen just released of the most streamed shows for the first half of 26. In reverse order, Paw Patrol, Bob's Burgers, Family Guy, SpongeBob SquarePants, Bridgerton, Big Bang Theory, Grey's Anatomy, The Pit, Bluey, and at number one, not even remotely a surprise, Stranger Things. Because the 80s rocked and Generation X is the best ever. Bring back drinking out of the hose.
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Big 100. The sticker shock of school supplies lately might already have hit you a bit, or else you're in for a rude awakening. So this weekend, take advantage of where you can save with the Virginia tax holiday. And it's not just school supplies, clothing, footwear, and then emergency equipment like portable generators, chainsaws. Every little bit helps, right? And then there's the whole winning money thing. We got two more days left of the $1,000 Great Gas Giveaway. Tell you when to be listening in less than 10 minutes.

0: I want to put more good vibes out there. I want to put them out there for you. I want to put them out there for the Nats. Because 7 losses in a row. Shut out by the Phillies for their 2nd loss in a row to them last night. Let's hope to put out the good vibes for tonight. First pitch coming up at 6:40. Big 100, hey, it's Struber. I'll certainly be putting out the good vibes for you tomorrow and Friday as we wind up the $1,000 Great Gas giveaway. You'll have 9 shots each day. And it's not just $1,000 once. It's every hour somebody's winning $1,000. Your first at-bat of the day, so to speak, tomorrow morning with Big Rig at about 9:10.
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I don't need to rule the world. I'll just settle for the $12 million we hear Stephon Diggs is going to get for re-signing with the Commanders for 1 year. Big 100, DC's Classic Rock, and your home of the Washington Commanders. That'd be a big one. Plenty for Santana Moss, Fred Smoot, and Logan Paulson to be discussing tonight. Without that news, just from what's going on at training camp. And that'll happen on Commanders Primetime, 8 p.m. Raise hail with Command Center.

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0: Just how bad is butter for you? Because you're seeing a whole bunch of people eat it in weird ways on social media. Now, nutrition experts say if you're eating butter in the quote-unquote normal way, which is, all right, you put it on toast or whatever, you're fine. The problem is when you're piling it onto bread or it's a major ingredient in several meals. So all these people like on TikTok putting frosting on sticks of butter and then eating it, yeah, that's a problem. You should not do that ever.
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3: Our Washington Commanders are back in Ashburn, putting in work as training camp continues. Now, both sides of the ball have been impressive so far in camp, with the offense making big plays and toe-tap touchdowns, while the defense has looked fast, athletic, and hungry. Our big guy on the defensive line, Javon Kinlaw, said this may be the best defense he's been a part of.
4: We got three pieces all over the place, and it's a real blessing to be able to go with this group, man. One of the best groups as a whole I've been around in a long time. And it shows every day, man. These guys come to work. These guys come to compete. It just makes you want to be better for the group.
3: In roster news, the Commanders announced the signing of defensive back Fabian Morrow. Morrow, a third-round pick by Washington in the third round of the 2017 draft, has appeared in 124 games with 56 starts. Morrow spent the last two seasons with the Minnesota Vikings, where he worked with current Commanders defensive coordinator Durante Jones. During that span, Morrow recorded 24 tackles and three pass breakups. In a related move, the Commanders placed defensive back Akello Witherspoon on the reserve/retired list. That's today's Training Camp Report. 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
2: 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I'm Logan Paulson here with Fred Smoot and Santana Moss.
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2: Right, not always. This is a special occasion because we're out at training camp. The boys are on the field right behind us, which is fantastic. And if you want to come out and join us, there are open practices. There is Military Appreciation Day, which is August 7th. There's the Kids Day, which is August 8th, which sounds like that's going to be a great event. Yep. If you want those tickets, you can visit commanders.com for tickets and just make sure that there's some availability. But boys, like, if for fans who are thinking about maybe should I come out, maybe should I not, like,
3: first of all, it's nothing like seeing it